0: Made famous in more recent times as music for funerals and somber occasions, but composer Gustav Mahler meant that as a love song for his wife Alma. The Adagietto movement from Mahler's Symphony No. 5. 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I'm Victor Forman. 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
0: 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Ernst von Dohnányi was considered the first of the great Hungarian composers after Franz Liszt. Well, this is his sextet from 1935, performed here by the Takács Quartet, minus one violin, with additional musicians on clarinet, horn, and piano.

0: a 1935 sextet by Hungarian composer Ernst von Dohnányi. That was the Takács Quartet minus one violin, with additional musicians on clarinet, horn, and piano. 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
0: I'm Victor Forman. A bit of J.S. 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Bach's Goldberg Variations are a theme, or aria, as he called it, followed by 30 variations. Well, here is the main aria, played by renowned Canadian Bach interpreter Angela Hewitt.

0: Angela Hewitt performed the theme, or aria, from the Goldberg Variations by Johann Sebastian Bach here on your Afternoon Classical from CAP Radio in Sacramento. I'm Victor Forman. I've got composer Antonín Dvořák next, followed by a Mozart concerto for flute and harp in about 15 minutes. And Gary Vercelli will be here from 7 to midnight with an evening of excellence in jazz.
1: 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I love both the classical and the jazz and the fact that it's human curated. 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Thanks.
0: John, thank you. 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This is Antonín Dvořák's Hussite Overture from 1883, which premiered in November of that year for the grand opening of the new Prague National Theatre. 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

0: Antonín Dvořák's Hussite Overture, a concert overture from 1883. 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
0: I'm Victor Forman. A terrific work by Mozart for flute and harp is next, followed by one of Ottorino Respighi's suites of ancient airs and dances. 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A virtually unheard-of pairing of instruments in his day, this is Mozart's Concerto for Flute and Harp from the Orpheus Chamber Orchestra and Soloists.

0: 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Mozart's Concerto for Flute and Harp from the Orpheus Chamber Orchestra and Soloists here on listener-supported CAP Radio Classical and Jazz. I'm Victor Forman. The Orpheus Chamber Orchestra perform again next with an early 20th century suite based on music from centuries before. And Gary Vercelli is coming up at 7 with an evening of excellence in jazz until midnight.
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0: 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In the early 20th century, composer Ottorino Respighi based his three suites of ancient airs and dances on 16th and 17th century Italian and French works for the lute. And this is the only one of the three suites that he arranged for strings alone. The Orpheus Chamber Orchestra performed the Ancient Airs and Dances, Suite No. 3.

Scored for strings only from 1932, you heard the Suite No. 3 of Ancient Airs and Dances by Ottorino Respighi, performed by the Orpheus Chamber Orchestra here on Cap Radio Classical and Jazz. I'm Victor Forman, and next are my final two pieces for the night. We get support from Zelda's Gourmet Pizza, hosting their monthly wine dinner on Sunday, October 11th, at their Midtown Sacramento location. The event includes a six-course meal with wine by Michael David. More information at Zelda's Gourmet Pizza on Facebook. The English String Orchestra with a romance by English composer Gerald Finzi will take you into jazz at 7 o'clock. But first, pianist Alexandra Euler performs this funeral march by Teresa Carreño.

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0: Welcome into Excellence in Jazz. I'm Gary Vercelli with the Music Until Midnight, and a lot of great music ahead, including King Pleasure, Ileana Ilias, and Joey Alexander. We started tonight with Melody Gardot and C'est Magnifique. That was followed by German trumpeter Till Brauner. We heard the love theme from Chinatown.
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0: He was born Clarence Beeks, but he christened himself King Pleasure. This is King Pleasure with Moody's Mood for Love.

John Coltrane and Duke Ellington with Angelica. Before that, Ellington's in a mellow tone played by guitarist Pasquale Grasso. This is Excellence in Jazz from CAP Radio Classical and Jazz, 88.9 Sacramento and 91.7 Groveland, Sonora. 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Here is Duduka da Fonseca.

That's the latest from pianist Mike Catalano. It's called Bossa Avenue. And before that, Doug Webb's new album, Watch Your Step. We also heard from Ileana Ilias and Duduca da Fonseca in that last Brazilian-tinged set. 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On we go with Joey Alexander's latest album, Celestial Keeper.

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0: The late, great Joe Sample with Invitation from the album of the same name. Sacramento's own Darius Babazadeh before that with Endless Stars. And the set began with Aliciana from Joey Alexander's latest album, Celestial Keeper.
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0: Later this hour, Freddie Hubbard and Bobby Hutcherson. Right now, Stacy Kent.

Mike Ledone at the piano with Night Song from his album of the same name. Before that, Stacy Kent gave us The Very Thought of You. 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Here's the late pianist Larry Willis with Surrey with the Fringe on Top.

That's Brian Wilson's composition, Caroline No, jazzed up by Charles Lloyd from the ECM album Mirror. Early Times before that with On the Corner, and Larry Willis at the top of the set from his album called The Big Push. 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Here's young pianist Charles Chen.

0: Not just jazz, excellence in jazz. Bobby Hutcherson with Herbie Hancock's Maiden Voyage. It's from the classic Blue Note album, Happenings. And before that, Freddie Hubbard with another Blue Note classic, Prophet Jennings from the album Hub Tones. This is Excellence in Jazz from Cap Radio Classical and Jazz.
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0: A beautiful tune from Fernando Ferraroni. It's called Beautifully Different. And before that, Opus Number 5, played by Craig Davis and Craig's album Tone Paintings.
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0: Much more great jazz ahead on this Wednesday night, including McCoy Tyner and Brian Charette. Right now, here is Christian McBride.

Brandon Sanders gave us Compton's Finest, and before that, a dedication to James Brown from bassist Christian McBride. He called it Brother Mister. And this is CAP Radio, 88.9 Sacramento and 88.7 Sutter. 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Here's a great new album from the Elliott Kane Quintet. The album's called Furiosity.

Some nice work there from Brian Charette. That's called Highball. And before that, Festival in Bahia came from the legendary McCoy Tyner. 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Here's Dave Brubeck's composition, Unsquare Dance, done up by Janice Siegel.

0: Dave Brubeck recorded at the College of the Pacific, as UOP was then known. That's called Love Walked In. And before that, Brubeck's composition, Unsquare Dance, brought to life by vocalist Janice Siegel. 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
0: 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This is James.

That's what we mean when we say excellence in jazz, Larry Goldings with A Look of Love. And before that, Moon Dancer came from Joe Chambers' album Dance Cubina. This is Excellence in Jazz from CAP Radio Classical and Jazz. 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Let's dial it back to 1976. The location was Keystone Corner, San Francisco, for Zhao Gilberto and Stan Getz.

0: Excellence in Jazz from Hendrik Merkens. That's called Herb's Samba. Before that, Antonio Adolfo from his latest album, Baleos. We heard Journey to the Interior. And this is Excellence in Jazz from Cap Radio Classical and Jazz. Yours truly, Gary Vercelli, with the music till midnight.
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1: 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Right now, this is vocalist Candace Springs.

0: That's called Pavan from James Clay. Before that, Ben Galeese gave us Event Horizon. And this is Excellence in Jazz from Cap Radio Classical and Jazz, where we get support from Estelle Bakery and Pastisserie, featuring their pastries, bread, and desserts on site, and serving a fall afternoon tea by reservation at their Arden location. 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

0: The great sounds of James Moody. We heard The Nearness of You, and Unsophisticated came from vocalist Candace Springs. Her album is called Indigo. This is Excellence in Jazz from CAP Radio Classical and Jazz.
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0: Aside from being a brilliant pianist, McCoy Tyner was a great composer, and we're going to hear three examples in this next set. We'll hear Effendi from Aaron Goldberg. Guitarist Tom Guarna will give us Three Flowers. Then we'll hear from McCoy himself with Parisina. Enjoy.

0: That's called Parisina, a Blue Note classic from McCoy Tyner's album Expansions. And before that, McCoy's composition Three Flowers, played by guitarist Tom Guarna.
1: 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I'm Avery Jeffrey. 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
0: Here's Eddie Henderson with Shufflin' Deal.

Sonny Rollins and John Coltrane with Tenor Madness. Before that, Sonny's composition, East Broadway Rundown, from Mike Clark's latest album. And we heard Mike joining Eddie Henderson for a tune called Shuffle and Deal. And this is Excellence in Jazz from Cap Radio, coming up at midnight, classical music through the night. Coming up next, Tom Harrell.

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0: From Sacramento State, this is Capital Public Radio, KXPR-FM and HD Sacramento, KXSR Groveland, Sonora, KXJS Sutter, and KXJZ HD2 Sacramento. 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
1: day. Symphonies were discovered after he died. One of those symphonies was this one, written when Schubert was just 19 years old. It wasn't played publicly until almost two decades after his death. Schubert himself gave the symphony the nickname Tragic. And there are some moments of haunting melancholy and even anguish. But overall, it has this bubbly, youthful feeling. Like you hit the jackpot. You'll hear the whole thing coming up in about a half an hour. This music is based on a story about a messy Shakespearean love triangle between newlyweds. Our characters are the pot and lid and the twirling stick. It's The Kitchen Review by Bohuslav Martinu.

The Kitchen Review by Bohuslav Martinu, performed by the Lahti Chamber Ensemble on Music Through the Night. A Schubert symphony is coming up in about 10 minutes. I hope you can stick around for that. I'm Jalene Kahn, and it's always great to have your company.

This is a rondo for cello and orchestra by Charles Stanford, played by cellist Gemma Rosefield and the BBC Scottish Symphony Orchestra.

Andrew Manzi conducted the BBC Scottish Symphony Orchestra. They were joined by cellist Gemma Rosefield. A rondo for cello and orchestra by Charles Stanford on Music Through the Night. This symphony by Franz Schubert was written when he was 19 years old, but it was not played publicly until about 40 years after it was written. It wasn't even discovered until after Schubert died. The nickname of the Symphony No. 4 is Tragic, and that is a nickname that Schubert gave it himself. While there are moments of melancholy and anguish, especially in the first movement, it has an overall bubbly, youthful feeling.

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0: Her music was so accessible. We have to remember that she was writing in the same era as Stravinsky, as Schoenberg and his 12-tone system, as Bartok, as Ives. So her music was, and again, it was cause for dismissal, but it was also cause for attraction because her music was very accessible, very tuneful, very romantic. She never evolved beyond the romantic, and so very accessible. And I think people loved her music, and so these clubs popped up, and they would just perform her music. I mean, literally all over the United States. But what's so charming is that there's still one in Upper New York State.
1: That's pianist Joanne Polk talking about French composer Cécile Chaminade, who wrote hundreds of piano pieces at the turn of the century. Polk recently did a deep dive with Chaminade's music and released her second album dedicated to the composer. Let's listen to Joanne Polk perform some Chaminade on Music Through the Night.

Joanne Polk, playing Filouz by Cécile Chaminade, a composer who was enormously popular with amateur musicians around the turn of the century, especially musicians in America. In the decade before World War I, over 100 Chaminade clubs sprouted up all across the country. These were places where Chaminade's music was performed by and for her fans. So imagine the excitement when it was announced that Chaminade was going to come to the States on a tour. Over 2 months in 1908, Cécile Chaminade performed in Philadelphia, Milwaukee, Minneapolis. She went to Chicago, Boston, Washington, D.C., and of course played at Carnegie Hall. I'm Jalene Kahn, and I hope you're enjoying the performances. It's always great to have your company. Some more solo piano music is coming up in about 15 minutes. That'll be a Haydn piano sonata, not something you hear every day. Here's Serenade No. 2 by Robert Fuchs, performed by the Cologne Chamber Orchestra.

Serenade No. 2 by Robert Fuchs. Christian Ludwig conducted the Cologne Chamber Orchestra on Music Through the Night.

Is there anybody who you think is an underrated composer? For pianist Roman Rabinovich, it's Haydn. He says that Haydn's wit, his emotional depth, and compositional inventions are a source of inspiration, and his sonatas are the real gems of his musical catalog. So Haydn, not underrated as a composer, period, just when it comes to piano sonatas for Rabinovich. Here's Rabinovich playing Haydn's Piano Sonata No. 36.

Roman Rabinovich says when it comes to a Haydn piano sonata, you just never know what to expect. That was Piano Sonata number 36 on Music Through the Night. Violinist Anna Sophie Mutter joins the New York Philharmonic to play this Fantasy by Robert Schumann.

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0: New York Philharmonic. The conductor was Kurt Mazur on Music Through the Night. I hope you're doing well tonight and enjoying the music. It's always nice to listen with you, so I'm really glad that you're here. I'm Jalene Kahn.
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In a split second, the blink of an eye, your entire life can change, for better or for worse. People have experienced this with the diagnosis of an illness, the loss of a loved one, a job promotion, or a proposal from your love. The horn player on this recording nearly had the rug pulled out from under him. Coming up, you'll hear how a stroke took nearly everything away from him, including his ability to play music. And you'll hear how he came back from it all. That's coming up in about 40 minutes.

The Act One Prelude from Edgar by Giacomo Puccini. Jacek Kopcic conducted the Royal Philharmonic Orchestra on Music Through the Night. Hope you're doing well tonight. It's really good to have you here. Stick around and we'll hear a Mozart horn concerto in about 30 minutes. This nocturne for harp and flute is by Jean-Louis Tolu. It's played here by the Glorian Duo.

The Glorian Duo with a Nocturne for Harp and Flute by Jean-Louis Tolu. Anytime you're wondering about music that you've heard, you can find out more with our on-air playlist. That'll tell you who wrote it, what it's called, and who performed it. It's at yourclassical.org. 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Pilgrim's Chorus from Richard Wagner's Tannhauser, performed here by the Dresden State Orchestra and the Leipzig Radio Chorus.

That music represents the spiritual journey of pilgrims seeking absolution and God's mercy in Rome. The Pilgrim's Chorus from Tannhauser by Richard Wagner. We heard the Dresden State Orchestra joined by the Leipzig Radio Chorus on Music Through the Night.

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This composer was a friend and mentor to Tchaikovsky and helped to promote his works. His name is Mili Balakirev, and this is his overture on a Spanish march theme.

Overture on a Spanish March theme by Russian composer Mily Balakirev. Yevgeny Svetlanov conducted the USSR Symphony Orchestra on Music Through the Night. A Mozart horn concerto coming up in just a minute. I hope you can stick around.

Some folks know all too well how life can change in an instant because they've experienced something life-changing. Hornist Herman Bauman is someone who's experienced something like that. In the 1990s, he played with the Buffalo Philharmonic in concert. The next morning, he was found in his hotel room hours after he'd had a stroke. He eventually recovered, but it took a long time for him to relearn how to walk, talk, even hear and write, and of course eventually learn to play horn again. It took 2 years, but then he was soloist and conductor at a comeback concert.

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It's Mozart's Horn Concerto No. 3. We heard soloist Hermann Baumann and the St. Paul Chamber Orchestra under conductor Pinchas Zukerman on Music Through the Night. It's always great to have you here. Thanks a lot for listening. I'm Jalene Kahn.

Has anything been a source of inspiration longer than nature? Nature has been inspiring composers and artists since composers wrote music and artists made art. This particular composer loved to look towards nature and also to earlier music to inspire him. And those two things collide in this piece of music. Stick around and we'll hear the whole thing coming up. The Manhattan Chamber Orchestra will play the second movement from a Concerto Grosso by Henry Cowell.

The second movement from a Concerto Grosso written by Henry Cowell. Richard Alden Clark conducted the Manhattan Chamber Orchestra. Hey there, I'm Jalene Kahn, and I hope you're doing well. It's really good to have your company. We'll hear a piece of music that was inspired by nature, particularly bird songs. So have your binoculars ready. You might need them with this performance coming up in about 15 minutes. Love's Greeting by Sir Edward Elgar was written as an engagement present for his soon-to-be wife.

Love's Greeting by Sir Edward Elgar, played by violinist Chi Yun and pianist Akira Iguchi. This is the overture to Mignon by Amboise Thomas, performed by the BBC Philharmonic Orchestra.

depending on where you saw that opera in the 19th century, you'd get one of two endings. In Paris, the ending was happy. But when the show went to Germany, audiences wanted something a little more tragic, and there was death at the end of the story. Mignon by Ambroise Thomas. The overture was performed there by the BBC Philharmonic Orchestra under conductor Jan-Pascal Tourdelier.

Gatto by Maria Luisa Anido, performed by guitarist Maria Isabel Sewers. From Beethoven to Vivaldi, and so many composers in between, musicians turn to idyllic bird sounds and try and imitate that in their music. In the 1920s, Ottorino Respighi did that. He paid homage to these earlier composers who had mimicked birds in their music and transcribed his own bird songs. In this piece, you'll hear the dove's mournful cry, the cuckoo, the clucking and pecking of hens, and finally the nightingale.

0: The Birds by Ottorino Respighi, one of many beautiful pieces that imitate the sounds of nature. We heard the San Francisco Symphony, led by Ado DeVart.
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Life started out really good for Carl Stametz. His father founded the Mannheim School, so he got some excellent training. By 17, he had a job with a big orchestra, and eventually he went on to be known as a prominent composer. But then in his final years, Stametz descended into poverty. This is a symphony by Stametz called The Hunt, performed by the London Mozart Players.

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That symphony is called The Hunt. It's by Karl Stamitz. Matthias Baumert conducted the London Mozart Players. I hope you've enjoyed the performances and the music you've heard. I always enjoy listening with you, so thanks a lot for being here. I'm Jalene Kahn. Have a great Thursday.

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There's something revolutionary about the concerti that Handel wrote for organ. If they sound like chamber music for orchestra, that was very much by design. At that time, the best known works for organ and orchestra were from Bach. He'd use much more powerful instruments, double keyboards, pedals, that sort of thing. But those unwieldy beasts were not available to Haydn in England, so he improvised. I guess you could say these are the first intimate organ concertos. We'll hear number 2 in his series.

This is the Composer's Datebook for October 8th. I'm John Burge. On today's date in 1992, one of the strangest, and some would say most strikingly original, violin concertos of the late 20th century had its premiere in Cologne. It was written by the Transylvanian-born Hungarian composer, George Ligeti. Ligeti became famous in the West when some of his music appeared in the 1968 Stanley Kubrick film 2001. Kubrick used Ligeti's music to evoke the eerie and empty vastness of outer space. And, in fact, Ligeti was fascinated by the sounds that traditional orchestral instruments make when pressed to the extreme limits of their range, their own sonic outer limits. There's some of that in Ligeti's 1992 violin concerto, plus a dash of the traditionally melancholic Hungarian strain familiar from the music of Ligeti's famous compatriot Béla Bartók. Finally, tossed in for good measure, is Ligeti's puckish fondness for thumbing his nose at life, the universe, and traditional concert hall decor.

As if to counterbalance his melancholic strain, or maybe just express it in a more surprising way, there's a good deal of the clown in Ligeti, who includes a chorus of ocarinas in the score of his violin concerto. Composer's Datebook is produced by APM, American Public Media, in collaboration with the American Composers Forum, reminding you that all music was once new.

We're not quite there yet, but a recognition of November Troika from the Seasons. Peter Tchaikovsky, Konstantin Orbelian conducted the Moscow Chamber Orchestra. I'm Kevin O'Connor. Some Rossini coming up, one from Il Signor Bruschino, the overture, along with the second of two serenades by Johannes Brahms. Today in history, 1871, the Great Chicago Fire killed an estimated 300 people and destroyed over 4 square miles of buildings in the original Emancipation Proclamation. In 1917, Leon Trotsky was named chairman of the Petrograd Soviet as the Bolsheviks gained control. And in 2001, President George W. Bush announced the establishment of the Office of Homeland Security. Here's cantata number 208. You'll probably recognize the melody. It's A Sheep May Safely Graze, taken from a psalm. Bach, Ton Koopman, the Amsterdam Baroque Orchestra, featuring Yo-Yo Ma cello and Ton Koopman organ.

Sheep may safely graze, a wonderful way to ease into your day is that sun's coming up somewhere, right? Bach composed that cantata number 208. Ton Koopman conducted the Amsterdam Baroque Orchestra with Yo-Yo Ma and Ton Koopman. This is serenade number 2. It's the fourth movement. Johannes Brahms, Bernard Haitink is conducting the Royal Concertgebouw Orchestra.

Serenade number two, drifting along nicely. That was the fourth movement. Johannes Brahms, Bernhard Haitink conducted the Royal Concertgebouw Orchestra. Coming up, we'll have something fun and peppy, I think, from the Italian opera. And we'll get that organ concerto from Handel in as well.

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Ah, the one with the bows tapping on the stands there. It'd be fun to see that live. I've seen video, but never been blessed enough to see it in person. Nice light-hearted overture there from Gioachino Rossini from Signor Boschino, or The Accidental Son, which premiered in Venice in 1813, there with Riccardo Chailly conducting the National Philharmonic Orchestra. The small English chamber organs at Handel's disposal when he was in London, with a single keyboard and no pedals, produced a much softer sound than that you would hear on the continent, particularly from the likes of Bach. Handel, faced with some financial difficulties in mounting Italian opera, made worse by a newly established opera company in fierce competition for an audience, decided to showcase himself really as just a virtuoso composer-performer. And I de-emphasize just there. That's plenty. George Frederick Handel's Organ Concerto No. 2. And this is Academy of Ancient Music.

Organ Concerto No. 3, George Friedrich Handel. That was Richard Egarr playing the organ and conducting the Academy of Ancient Music. As you listen to this Chopin work, try to picture yourself floating along in a Venetian gondola after just having experienced something emotionally intense.

Dreamy and drifty, as only Chopin could do it. Barcarolle with Vladimir Ashkenazy. Coming up, an American suite, Antonin Dvorak, and we'll check out some dance music in a Latin vein.

Here we have Antonín Dvořák's American Suite, the first movement. Libor Peshek conducted the Royal Liverpool Philharmonic Orchestra. Today in history, 1775, officers decide to bar enslaved and free black individuals from the Continental Army. And in 1892, Sergei Rachmaninoff first performed his prelude in C-sharp minor in Moscow. They made a film about this with Gary Cooper in 1918, American soldier Alvin York, Sergeant York, single-handedly attacked a German gun nest, killing at least 25 and capturing 132 Germans. Here's Danzón No. 2, Arturo Márquez.

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Danzón number 2, composed by Arturo Márquez. That was Alejandro de la Parra conducting the Philharmonic Orchestra of the Americas. I'm Kevin O'Connor. It's yourclassical.org.

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Rumors began to circulate that Mozart himself would come to the city to give concerts and maybe even lead a performance of his hit opera. He did both in a visit that was among the most satisfying and successful of his career by many accounts. Of course, he traveled to Prague in style with a retinue that included his wife, Costanza, several fellow musicians, a servant, even his dog, Gawker. Great name, by the way. The visit culminated in two public appearances, including the premiere of this 38th symphony, which carries the name Prague, as a thank you. It's coming up.

English composer Ray Vaughan Williams pretty much lifted the melody for that running set from dance music of his homeland. George Hirst there conducted the Bournemouth Sinfonietta. Got some Johann Strauss Sr. on the way, a very conventional waltz, which is the good kind, and that's coming up soon. Today in history, music history, 1897, Emperor Franz Joseph I appointed Gustav Mahler as director of the Vienna Court Opera. And in 1927, the second 100 years, a silent short film was released starring Laurel and Hardy, the first Laurel and Hardy film with them appearing actually as a team. And going into 1934, Bruno Hauptmann is indicted in the murder of Charles Lindbergh's son after a very famous and high-profile kidnapping. Here's a minuet, Luigi Boccherini. Wolfgang Sawallisch is conducting the Philadelphia Orchestra.

among the more recognizable minuets, certainly, of Luigi Boccherini, if not the world of composers, very famous one. Wolfgang Sawallisch conducted the Philadelphia Orchestra. Haydn Wood was a British composer and violinist. When he was two, he and his family moved to the Isle of Man, a self-governing crown dependency located in the Irish Sea at the geographical center of the British Isles. The island was often a source of inspiration for Wood. Here's an 18th century scherzo, David Lloyd Jones conducting the Royal Ballet Sinfonia.

That was an 18th century scherzo written by the English composer Haydn Wood. David Lloyd Jones conducted the Royal Ballet Sinfonia. In a bit, a very short bit, we'll have some Weber, a grand duo concertante, nice rondo from that, and the Maria Waltz from Johann Strauss Sr.

engaging, and invigorating. 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

Carl Maria von Faber most likely composed that grand duo concertante for himself on the piano, and his colleague and friend Heinrich Behrmann, a leading clarinetist of the era. And we heard Gloria Chien piano and Anthony McGill clarinet this time around, the grand duo concertante Rondo by Faber. Here's the Maria Waltz, Johann Strauss Sr., a little tribute to his benefactor, one of them, Riccardo Muti in the Vienna Philharmonic Orchestra.

The Vienna Philharmonic, playing a hometown favorite, Johann Strauss Sr.'s Maria Waltz, Riccardo Muti conducted. I'm Kevin O'Connor. This finale from Mozart's 38th Prague Symphony includes a melodic quote from his popular opera, The Marriage of Figaro, which the people of Prague were hoping he would play for them anyway, since he was in the city on a trip. Unlike most symphonies of the late 18th century, typically have four movements, Prague only has three. It skips the traditional third movement minuet, possibly because the scale of the existing movements were already so large, or because Mozart ran out of time. Little last-minute editing, I suppose. Here's Symphony No. 38 from Prague, the finale. Mozart, Andrew Manzi conducting the North German Radio Philharmonic.

Symphony number 38, also known as Prague, the finale there, North German Radio Philharmonic, Andrew Manzi conducted, and the work by Mozart. Coming up, what's a novelette? We'll ask Alexander Glazunov.

That work called A Novelette in Spanish Style was written by Alexander Glazunov and performed by the St. Petersburg String Quartet. I'm Kevin O'Connor, and today in history, 1942, the comedic duo Abbott and Costello launched their weekly radio show. And in 1955, the world's most powerful aircraft carrier, the USS Saratoga, launched. Here is Concierto Andaluz, first movement by Joaquin Rodrigo.

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0: Concerto Andaluz, first movement, Joaquin Rodrigo. That was the Delaware Symphony Orchestra, conducted by David Amado.
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music from northern Germany in the early 1700s from a guy with an awesome name who was also a harpsichord player at the Hamburg Opera and was the guy who succeeded the very famous organist Dietrich Buxtehude as the next organist of the big church in Lübeck. So the guy who succeeded Buxtehude was Johann Christian Schieferdecker. It was the Concert Musicaux No. 1 by Schieferdecker and the Berlin Academy of Ancient Music performing. Good morning, happy Thursday. I'm Mike Nelson. Welcome to Morning Classical here on Cap Radio Classical and Jazz, 88.9 in Sacramento and everywhere on capradio.org and the Cap Radio app. Up next, this is a quintet for guitar and string quartet. This is right around 1815 in Vienna, seemingly the capital of the whole musical world at this time. Beethoven around and very famous, and a bunch of other composers, including this guy, Mauro Giuliani, the Beethoven of guitar, if you will, from this time. Here is his grand quintet with Richard Savino leading the way along with the Artaria Quartet.

The best guitarist in Vienna of the early 1800s was Mauro Giuliani. This one is, I'm sure, something he would have written for him to perform himself, along with a string quartet, the Grand Quintet of Mauro Giuliani. We heard the Artaria Quartet with Richard Savino. I'm Mike Nelson, and this is Morning Classical here on Cap Radio, classical and jazz everywhere you can turn on a computer or phone or anywhere on capradio.org or the Cap Radio app. We get support from Wilkie Fleury, where healthcare attorneys Aaron Claxton, Mike Polis, Mina Arsalai, and Jake Trin help clients navigate the universe of healthcare transactions and regulatory compliance. 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More information at ysos.org. This will very famously use a very famous melody from Ireland that you probably think you know the right one. It'll be a little ways into this piece. The Irish Rhapsody No. 1 of Charles Stanford.

Yep, it used that melody we know as Danny Boy and other actual Irish melodies. That's the Irish Rhapsody No. 1 of Irish composer Charles Stanford, performed by the Ulster Orchestra. I'm Mike Nelson. This is Cap Radio Classical and Jazz. Here's a piece that, as a horn player, you first learn it probably in high school, and then you relearn it in college, but better, and then you just keep playing it the rest of your life. You will absolutely play this on most horn auditions, most professional opportunities to play the horn. You got to have this one at the ready. And despite that, I still love it because it's that good. Here is Mozart's Horn Concerto No. 2, played by Lowell Greer on the natural horn, along with the Philharmonia Baroque Orchestra.

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0: Mozart's Horn Concerto Number 2, played on the instrument that Mozart would have known, the natural horn. So it doesn't have any valves, looks like a Christmas ornament. You get all the notes by making like micrometers of differences with your lips, and aided by the naturally occurring physics phenomenon known as the harmonic series, plus making some Jedi-like hand motions with your right hand inside of the bell. It's honestly crazy that this became an instrument that I still play to this day. Lowell Greer on the natural horn there, along with the Philharmonia Baroque Orchestra. We're off to England with some jaunty music that Holst wrote for his students in just a second. Support for CAP Radio's classical music is made possible by members like Mike and Kristen Selby, who invite you to join them in support of locally produced classical music shows by making a gift today.
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Gustav Holst, when he wasn't writing The Planets, spent 30 years as the music director of the St. Paul's Girls' School in London. And if you've ever taught, you know, some teaching materials are more interesting than others. And in this case, Holst took it upon himself to write a piece for his student orchestra that would be interesting for everyone to play, with challenging bits good enough to push the top students, but also accessible parts for even the youngest students. And he got to use English folk music to put it together. The St. Paul Suite of Gustav Holst, that was the strings of the St. Paul Chamber Orchestra. In St. Paul, Minnesota, different St. Paul. Good morning, I'm Mike Nelson. 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This is by Francis Poulenc, and you rarely hear this piano concerto out in the world because it's not that long, so you know, it's generally not worth hiring a soloist just for this piece. And it's also a little all over the place, going quickly from witty and just bored French to weirdly sentimental, like out of nowhere. It is a fascinating piece, perfect for our early morning here. Here's the one and only piano concerto of Francis Poulenc.

The one and only piano concerto of French composer Francis Poulenc. Lots of French all mixed in there. Sentimental, heartfelt, oh, but also a little blasé, a little tongue-in-cheek. It's a fascinating piece from Poulenc. With Pascal Roget, our soloist, joined by the Philharmonia Orchestra. A couple more French pieces, including Gabriel Fauré's Pavane, next, here on Morning Classical from Cap Radio Classical and Jazz. 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

0: Music from Melbonice in the early 1900s in France. She was writing that in the style of the music to go along with belly dancers. That was the Danse d'Allemagne. Before that, a version of Gabriel Fauré's Pavane, but with John Williams on guitar instead of the usual orchestration.
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0: It's a pretty rockin' concerto now from Antonio Vivaldi. I feel like, you know, metal music has all those power chords and it's all like kind of in unison for a while to really keep it powerful. Well, Antonio Vivaldi's version of that was, yeah, have everyone kind of just play in unison or in octaves for a little while. Here's the Concerto for Violin, Oboe and Strings in G Minor by Antonio Vivaldi.

0: Members of Europa Galante playing a concerto for violin, oboe, and strings by Antonio Vivaldi. And if you love Baroque music, you should be listening to Cap Radio every Sunday morning.
1: When you think of Baroque era musicians, you may well think of composers from Italy, Germany, France, England, or even Spain. Well, this weekend you will hear exciting music by two Guatemalan composers from the Baroque era. It's on Sunday Baroque this week.
0: And Sunday Baroque is right here on Camp Radio, 7 to 11, every Sunday morning. Here's the finale of a very fun Haydn string quartet, the fifth one from his Opus 76 set. You'll hear the Aeolian string quartet.

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0: one of Franz Joseph Haydn's final string quartets, still at the top of his powers. I think if you're following along with the amount of string quartets he's written by this point in his life, this is like number 64, and that was the finale from that one, the Aeolian String Quartet performing. I'm Mike Nelson. 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
0: In 15 minutes, I've got a delightful piano concerto that never went out of print at a time when everything went out of print because it was expensive to print stuff and tastes changed. You get to hear that in 15 minutes. But first, here is the Oberon Overture of Carl Maria von Weber.

Great melodies, great sense of drama. You got those two checked off, you're probably well on your way to being a great opera composer. And such was the case for Karl Maria von Weber in the early 1800s. That was the overture to his opera Oberon, and we heard the Hanover Band. I'm Mike Nelson. Good morning, happier here, listening to Morning Classical here on Camp Radio Classical and Jazz. A couple folk dancey style pieces. First one is Czech, the second one is Armenian.

the famous saber dance from a ballet by Aram Khachaturian, very proudly Armenian and putting as much Armenian style as he could into his music. That was the Bolshoi Symphony Orchestra performing. Before that, the Cleveland Orchestra with the Slavonic Dance No. 7 of Antonín Dvořák, very proudly Czech, very much putting Czech elements into his dances. 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Running now through October 25th, details and tickets at capstage.org. John Field would write many piano concertos and have a wonderful career in the early 1800s, touring across Europe, teaching piano, giving piano recitals, writing piano music, being very popular. But this was his most popular thing he ever did. Here's the full Piano Concerto No. 2 of John Field. John O'Connor is our pianist with the Scottish Chamber Orchestra.

0: The very charming and witty Piano Concerto No. 2 from very charming and witty Irish pianist composer from the early 1800s, John Field. John O'Connor was our pianist, and Charles McCarris was leading the Scottish Chamber Orchestra. We've got great piano music waiting for you on our local artist feature tomorrow at noon.
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0: At this point, we've enjoyed in the fun of the fields and a nice walk in the countryside, and now, oh gosh, there's been a big thunderstorm. We're fine, everything is fine, and now we're just happy to be fine. Here's the finale of Beethoven's Symphony No. 6.

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The finale of Beethoven's Pastoral Symphony No. 6, we heard the orchestra of the 18th century led by Franz Bruggen. Got another great masterwork waiting for you at 2 p.m. today.

0: Robert Schumann, one of the first professional music critics, called this piano trio the master trio of our time and declared the composer the Mozart of the 19th century. The Mozart was Felix Mendelssohn, and this trio, Mendelssohn's Piano Trio No. 1, is today's midday masterpiece, waiting for you at 2 p.m. Here at Camp Radio, we get to board from Sacramento Baroque Soloists, presenting Uncommon Splendor, October 10th and 11th in Sacramento. The program features rarely performed Baroque chamber works for violin, flute, and continuo. More information at sacramentobaroque.org.
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0: Here is the very final major work by Sergei Rachmaninoff, a little older at this point than when he wrote his second piano concerto, and also living here in America, having been in exile from Russia for several decades by this point. Here is Rachmaninoff's Symphonic Dances, Leonard Slatkin leading the Detroit Symphony Orchestra.

Sergei Rachmaninoff's Symphonic Dances from 1940. Originally, the idea he was going to collaborate with a ballet company and write them some dancey music. That fell through, but the music got turned into this piece instead. It was his final major work. Leonard Slatkin leading the Detroit Symphony Orchestra. 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Here's the first movement of the Piano Quintet of Florence Price. Michelle Kahn on the piano with the Catalyst Quartet.

0: The opening of Florence Price's Piano Quintet, that was the Catalyst Quartet joined by Michelle Kahn at the piano.
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0: The mandolin either sounds like bluegrass to me or like gondolas going down Venetian canals. This is the latter. And despite being very much from Venice, Antonio Vivaldi didn't write very much mandolin music, but here, fortunately, is one. The Mandolin Concerto of Antonio Vivaldi, Duilio Galfetti, is our mandolinist along with Il Giardino Armonico.

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0: Mandolin Concerto of Antonio Vivaldi, Il Giardino Armonico, featuring Duilio Galfetti on mandolin. More Vivaldi waiting for you Sunday morning.
1: Canada celebrates its Thanksgiving Day on the second Monday in October. It is a harvest festival, an occasion for celebrating and expressing gratitude for an abundant harvest. 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
0: 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I'm Mike Nelson. That will do it for me. Jennifer Reason is next. I hope you enjoy. Have a great rest of your day.
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0: Schumann achieved such wild success with his piano concerto in A minor that he didn't write again for the combination of piano and orchestra for another 4 years. And then when he did, he called it this, an introduction and allegro appassionato. People didn't really know what to do with that. They knew what a piano concerto was. They didn't quite know what this was, so it quickly fell into obscurity. But now we understand it. It's much more popular today, performed by Andras Schiff in the Vienna Philharmonic Orchestra here on Cap Radio Classical and Jazz.
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0: I'm Jennifer Raisin, your midday host. Great to be with you. Stay tuned for Haydn in 10 minutes. Up next, a somewhat new release of Spanish serenades by Rafael Fuertra. Here's Granada.

a bandoneon is an essential member of the tango instrument family. There's Juanjo Mussolini playing one in his own work, the tango Toma Toca, Take It, Play It. He's joining the ProArt Chamber Orchestra of Boston. Before that, Rafael Foyartra on his classical guitar bringing us a Spanish serenade, the first movement, Granada, of Suite Española by Isaac Albéniz, here on Cap Radio Classical and Jazz, where we're honoring the past and embracing the future. I'm Jennifer Reason. A Symphony from Haydn is coming right up, and we get support from Broadway on Tour presenting Water for Elephants, appearing on stage October 13th through 18th at the Safe Credit Union Performing Arts Center. 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Here's Haydn working his way towards 100 symphonies. What a milestone. This is number 96 with the Chamber Orchestra of Europe.

0: Symphony number 96 in D major from Haydn. That's Claudio Abbado leading the Chamber Orchestra of Europe. I'm Jennifer Raisin, your midday host. Wonderful to be with you. Strauss is next here on Cap Radio Classical and Jazz. Mozart gets our next hour started. Thanks for listening and stick around.
1: Hi, I'm pianist and music director Josh Tatsuo Cullen. 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
0: Interestingly, this serenade is scored for 13 wind instruments originally. This by Strauss. Here's the Seattle Symphony.

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0: A wonderful dovetailing. We ended last hour with a serenade by Richard Strauss, if you were listening. And now we just enjoyed one of the most famous serenades by Mozart, Eine kleine Nachtmusik, a little night music. That is the King's Violins here on Cap Radio Classical and Jazz.
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0: We've got the very first of the Brandenburg Concertos from Bach in 10 minutes. In the meantime, here's Il Quinteto Buenos Aires joining the Royal Philharmonic.

0: a pairing of two South American works. One of the late works from Venezuelan-born Teresa Carreño, her Vals Gallo. That was with pianist Clara Rodriguez. Prior to that, we heard Argentinian-born Astor Piazzolla's Adios No Niño. That with El Quintero Buenos Aires and the Royal Philharmonic Orchestra. A lovely combination.
1: Hi, I'm pianist and music director Josh Tatsuo Cullen. 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
0: 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Well, Bach wrote a set of six concerti, the Brandenburg Concerti, hoping to get a job from the Margrave of Brandenburg. Here's the first with the European Brandenburg Ensemble.

0: Johann Sebastian Bach and the first of his six Brandenburg Concertos, Trevor Penick leading the European Brandenburg Ensemble.
1: Giovanni Battista Fontana was born in 1571 in the waning years of the Renaissance era, and he came of age as the Baroque era was emerging. At the other end of the spectrum, English musician William Boyce was born in 1711 in the final decades of the Baroque era. Their music bookends the Baroque, and you'll hear music by both men on Sunday Baroque this week.
0: Sunday Baroque, every 7 a.m. to 11 a.m. with the wonderful Suzanne Bona. Well, I'm Jennifer Raisin, your midday host. We've got an overture from a contemporary of Mozart to take us into our lunch hour, Joseph Kraus, born the same year, died the same year, interestingly enough. Here's Helsinki Baroque Orchestra.

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0: Josef Krauss was trying desperately to get into the employment and the favor of the great Gustav III, and it was finally this work, he just tried to write an opera, that got the ruler's attention. His big break, so to speak, as you might say today. The overture from Prosperen by Josef Krauss. That's with Helsinki Baroque Orchestra. 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
0: To get us started at our lunch hour, we've got Minnesota Orchestra with a Swedish Rhapsody by Hugo Elfman.

Swedish Rhapsody number one from Hugo Alfvén, his Midsummer Night Vigil. That's with AGOA and Minnesota Orchestra. Certainly has felt like summer lately out there, so that is an appropriate piece of music. 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Robert Schumann called Felix Mendelssohn's Piano Trio No. 1 the master trio of our time, and declared the composer the Mozart of the 19th century. That trio, Mendelssohn's D minor piano trio, is today's MIDI masterpiece at 2 p.m., with Victor Forman. I'm Jennifer Reason. Beethoven is 2 minutes away here on CAP Radio Classical and Jazz. First, here's a little polka from The Waltz King.

Paavo Järvi leads the Bremen German Chamber Philharmonic in that third movement of Beethoven's epic violin concerto. Soloist was Janine Janssen. Prior to that, the wonderful Chit Chat Polka from Johann Strauss Jr., musically capturing the Viennese and how much they love to gossip. Herbert von Karajan leading Berlin Phil there. We get support from the law firm of Downey Brand, celebrating a century of serving clients across California in the core areas of business, litigation, and natural resources. 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A Polish work for you next. We've got the Polish National Radio Orchestra with a work by Jan Paderewski. It's his Fantasy Polonaise.

Jan Paderewski was an individual of many diverse talents. He was in the Warsaw Conservatory by the age of 12, but he also ended up being a statesman and a prime minister who had a huge effect on the world at the time of the First World War. But he never let go of his music. Here's his Fantasy Polonaise. That's with Janina Fialkowska and the Polish National Radio Orchestra. I'm Jennifer Reason. 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More information at givesacramento.org. And we get support from the Regional Water Authority, reminding listeners that fall's shorter, cooler days make it the ideal time of the year to add new plants to your yard. More gardening tips and water-saving information at bewatersmart.info. We'll wrap up our lunch hour with one of the many sons of Bach. This one's Johann Christian Bach, leaning more classical, obviously, than his Baroque-era father. Here's Sinfonia No. 5.

0: great Johann Sebastian Bach had many famous sons. They were more allowed, of course, to study music than their sisters. This was the youngest of those sons, Sinfonia No. 5 by Johann Christian Bach. That's David Zinman and the Netherlands Chamber Orchestra here on CAP Radio Classical and Jazz. I'm Jennifer Reason. We'll stay in the Baroque era with another great of the Baroque, Handel. That's coming up next.
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1: It's Concerto Grosso No. 4 in A minor with the Handel and Haydn Society.

Concerto Grosso No. 4 from Handel, one of the giants of the Baroque era. Christopher Hogwood leading the Handel and Haydn Society here on Cap Radio Classical and Jazz. Robert Schumann called this 1839 piano trio the master trio of our time, and declared the composer the Mozart of the 19th century. He was referring to Felix Mendelssohn and this piano trio in D minor. It's today's MIDI Masterpiece at 2 p.m. with Victor Forman. I'm Jennifer Reason. 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Up next, we've got a Ukrainian rhapsody with a Ukrainian pianist. Here's Anna Shelest.

the third of three romances for violin and piano composed by Clara Schumann. I sit at Connor Mason at the piano with Elena Yuriosti on violin. Prior to that, a Ukrainian rhapsody by Alexander Zhuk that performed by Anna Shelist at the piano, who's Ukrainian herself and once told me just how much she enjoys this music that has Ukrainian folk tunes as a basis. Well, speaking of national music, we've got some Latvian dances coming right up. We get support from the Yuba Sutter Symphony presenting pianist Jürgen Hollick, performing Rachmaninoff's third piano concerto on October 17th at 7 p.m. and October 18th at 4 p.m. at St. Andrew Church in Yuba City. 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Here are those Latvian dances composed by Lajos Janáček, performed by the Czech Philharmonic Orchestra.

0: The Czech Philharmonic with Leos Janáček's Lockean Dances from what's technically the Moravian part of the world. I'm Jennifer Reason. It's almost time for your Midday Masterpiece with Victor Forman. We've got time for one more. Luckily, when Joseph Bologna, Chevalier de Saint-Georges, was composing, symphonies were quite short, so we will listen to his entire symphony in G before two. Stick around. 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
0: Tafel Music, led by Jean Lamont here in the Symphony in G Major. Enjoy.

0: Jean Lamont leads Tafel music in a symphony in G major, that by Joseph Bologna Chevalier de Saint-Georges. I'm Jennifer Reason. That will do it for me. You've got your midday masterpiece, a wonderful piano trio by Mendelssohn, starting with Victor Forman next. And of course, you've got Excellence in Jazz right at 7. Have a safe and wonderful rest of your day.
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Robert Schumann called that 1839 piano trio the master trio of our time and declared the composer the Mozart of the 19th century. He was referring to Felix Mendelssohn and that, his piano trio in D minor, performed there by the Claremont Trio for today's 2 p.m. Midday Masterpiece from here on Cap Radio in Sacramento. Tomorrow's Midday Masterpiece will be Igor Stravinsky's Pulcinella Suite, music from his 1922 ballet. Well, good afternoon once again. I'm Victor Forman. In about 12 minutes, I've got a symphony by Carl Maria von Faber from the time of fellow composers Beethoven and just after Mozart. And right now, this is music from about a couple hundred years before all of them. This comes down to us courtesy of German composer Michael Praetorius, who in the year 1612 published a collection of over 300 dances, mostly from France. He named the collection Terpsichore, after the Greek muse of the dance. But he didn't include any instrumentation for any of the music, so it's been arranged for all manner of instruments. Here's the Los Angeles Guitar Quartet performing a suite from Terpsichore.

The Los Angeles Guitar Quartet performed that suite from Terpsichore, the collection of dance music published in 1612 by German composer Michael Praetorius. And you heard it here on Cap Radio in Sacramento. Cap Radio Classical and Jazz is made possible by the generosity of Visionary Circle donor Dr. Dean Keith Simonton and our members, who encourage you to join them in supporting the future of community-funded public radio. I've got a symphony from the final years of what is traditionally defined as the actual classical period. In just a moment, and Avery Jeffrey hosts an evening of excellence in jazz tonight from 7 to midnight. We get support from AARP. National Family Caregivers Month recognizes family caregivers who help older adults with medications, personal care, transportation, and household tasks. AARP supports policies that help caregivers. More information at aarp.org. The end of the classical period in music is generally said to be about 1820. Carl Maria von Weber was toward the end of that period and is sometimes called one of the proto-romantic period composers. He wrote only two symphonies, both in the year 1807, and here is the second, with Sir Neville Mariner conducting the Academy of St. Martin in the Fields.

The Symphony No. 2 from 1807 by Carl Maria von Faber. Sir Neville Mariner conducted the Academy of St. Martin in the Fields here on Cap Radio, Classical and Jazz. I'm Victor Forman. We'll jump back in time about 100 years before that symphony to a Baroque-era concerto grosso next. We get support from In Concert Sierra, presenting pianist Tony Siki-Yoon, performing works of Beethoven, Brahms, Liszt, Bach, and Busoni on Sunday afternoon, October 18th in Grass Valley. 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More information at Zelda's Gourmet Pizza on Facebook. Here's a work by an Italian composer who later settled in Amsterdam, where he was a very successful composer, teacher, and music publisher. Jean Lamont leads the Canadian ensemble Tafelmusik in the Concerto Grosso No. 5 by Pietro Locatelli.

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0: The Concerto Grosso No. 5 by Pietro Locatelli. Jean Lamont led the Canadian ensemble Tafa Music. 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
0: 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Well, the exciting Bacchanal from the opera Samson and Delilah by composer Camille Saint-Saëns after this, titled Merry-Go-Round of Life, from the 2004 Japanese animated movie Howl's Moving Castle, with the composer Joe Hisaishi conducting the Royal Philharmonic Orchestra.

0: The final bacchanal music from the opera Samson and Delilah by Camille Saint-Saëns. Naimé Yervy conducted the Royal Scottish National Orchestra. And before that was Merry-Go-Round of Life by the composer Joe Hisaishi from his score to the 2004 Japanese animated movie Howl's Moving Castle. Here on Cap Radio, Classical and Jazz.
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0: I'm Victor Forman. I've got an alarmingly charming symphony by Haydn next. 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When Haydn premiered his Symphony No. 101 in London in March of 1794, one review said that the character that pervaded the whole composition was heartfelt joy. And it has since picked up the nickname, the clock, for the ticking sort of rhythm in the second movement. Here it is, with Sir Charles Mackerras conducting the Orchestra of St. Luke's.

Haydn's tuneful Symphony No. 101, which picked up the nickname The Clock because of the ticking sort of rhythm in the second movement. Sir Charles McCarris conducted the Orchestra of St. Luke's here on Cap Radio Classical and Jazz on KXPR in Sacramento. I'm Victor Forman. It's time for some French chamber music next. And tonight at 7, Avery Jeffrey hosts an evening of excellence in jazz until midnight. This is the finale of a quintet for piano, oboe, and strings by the one-time director of the Paris Conservatory for about 10 years, until 1905. Théodore Dubois performed here by Trio Hochelaga, joined by friends on oboe and viola.

0: the finale of a quintet for piano, oboe, and strings by a French composer who, as director of the Paris Conservatory, expelled Maurice Ravel for being too modern. Composer Théodore Dubois. That was the Trio Hochelaga with Jean-Luc Plourde on viola and Philippe Magnan playing the oboe here on your Afternoon Classical from Cap Radio in Sacramento.
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0: I'm Victor Forman. Czech composer Antonín Dvořák sings the praises of his homeland next, and a full piano concerto by Mozart in about 20 minutes. 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The program features rarely performed Baroque chamber works for violin, flute, and continuo. More information at sacramentobaroque.org. This is Antonín Dvořák's My Home Concert Overture, and Naimi Järvi conducts the Scottish National Orchestra.

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0: That My Home Concert Overture by Czech composer Antonín Dvořák from 1881 includes a tune by another composer that in 1918 became the Czech national anthem. Neeme Järvi conducted the Scottish National Orchestra here on listener-supported CAP Radio Classical and Jazz. A couple of short pieces next before a full piano concerto by Mozart in about 10 minutes.
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0: 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A canzone for brass by Italian late Renaissance-era composer Giovanni Gabrielli, after this Sinfonia movement from the Cantata No. 29 by Johann Sebastian Bach, performed here by the Brandenburg Consort with Paul Nicholson at the organ.

0: The Chicago Symphony Brass performed that canzone of 12 tones by late Renaissance composer Giovanni Gabrieli. And before that, the Sinfonia movement from the Cantata No. 29 by Johann Sebastian Bach, here on a listener-supported CAP Radio Classical and Jazz.
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0: I'm Victor Forman. Next is one of the pieces of music that an eminent music writer of the past said could not be perfected on. That is, Mozart Piano Concerto. We get support from the Mondavi Center, UC Davis, presenting Leela Downs on October 23rd, an evening of music celebrating the culture and emotion of Dia de los Muertos. More information about this ticketed event at mondaviarts.org. The late eminent German-American musicologist Alfred Einstein, a distant cousin to Albert Einstein, called Mozart's piano concertos the peak of all his instrumental achievement and couldn't be improved upon because, quote, perfection is imperfectible. This is Mozart's Piano Concerto No. 23 with Ivan Moravets at the piano and Sir Neville Mariner conducting the Academy of St. Martin in the Fields.

a piano concerto that Mozart never published in his lifetime so he could keep it for himself to play exclusively. The piano concerto number 23. Ivan Mordovets was at the piano, and Sir Neville Mariner conducted the Academy of St. Martin in the Fields here on listener-supported CAP Radio Classical and Jazz in Sacramento. I'm Victor Forman. Some of the great and familiar music of Russian composer Alexander Borodin is next, and Avery Jeffrey has an evening of excellence in jazz tonight from 7 until midnight. Songs from the 1953 Broadway musical Kismet were based on various music by Russian composer Alexander Borodin, including the show's song Stranger in Paradise, which was based on a theme in this next music, Borodin's Polovetsian Dances. Esa-Pekka Salonen conducts the Bavarian Radio Symphony and Chorus.

0: The Polovetsian Dances from the opera Prince Igor by Russian composer Alexander Borodin. Esa-Pekka Salonen conducted the Bavarian Radio Symphony and Chorus. Here on listener-supported CAP Radio, Classical and Jazz.
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0: I'm Victor Forman, and next I've got the dark opening movement to a symphony that its composer wrote after nearly dying from a severe hemorrhage. We get support from Estelle Bakery and Patisserie, featuring a variety of breakfast choices, sandwiches, and French pastries. 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In February of 1901, composer Gustav Mahler suffered such a severe intestinal hemorrhage that his doctor later told him that he had come to within an hour of having bled to death. Well, months later, Mahler began composing his Fifth Symphony and, probably not unusually, wrote its first movement as a funeral march. And here it is, with Claudio Abbado conducting the Berlin Philharmonic.